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0: 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Oh, that's the Hair Band 80s stuff there. Good stuff. AC/DC on the way, too. It's Warren Zevon, Red Hot Chili Peppers all on the way.
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0: Z99 Rant Jam and some Red Hot Chili Peppers there as well. It's Pat Benatar on the way. Just a moment soon. Some Santana next.
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18: Here's the latest Bemidji area weather forecast from the Z99 Weather Center.
19: I'm meteorologist Mace Michaels. Mostly clear for tonight. A low dropping into the mid-50s. Turning mostly cloudy for tomorrow. Cooler day ahead with highs into the mid-60s. Showers likely as we look on into Monday with a cloudy sky. Highs drop back to the upper 50s. Lakes, great food, and friendly faces. It's all in Worthington, Minnesota, and it's worth a look. Right now, it's 78 degrees.
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0: 99 Classic Cars, and good to have you here this evening. Lenny Kravitz on the way too. Windy, yeah, but how about that for a warm day in October? 80 degrees through the region, or close to it, around the area. Not as warm tomorrow. We're talking maybe upper 60s, close to 70. Still really nice. Not as windy, too, so looking forward to that. Pink Floyd next here, too, and some Lenny.
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0: Z99, Van Halen, Cheap Trick, Kurt Fromm, and Lenny Kravitz as well. We've got 38 Special and the Kinks on the way.
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13: Here's the latest Bemidji area weather forecast from the Z99 Weather Center.
14: I'm meteorologist Mace Michaels. Mostly clear for tonight, a low dropping into the mid-50s. Turning mostly cloudy for tomorrow, cooler day ahead, with highs into the mid-60s. Showers likely as we look on into Monday with a cloudy sky, highs drop back to the upper 50s. Lakes, great food, and friendly faces. It's all in Worthington, Minnesota, and it's worth a look. 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
3: Hey, hey, hey, it's the Red Rocker Sammy Hagar. 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
3: Sammy Hagar's Top Rock Countdown, and that would be me, the Red Rocker himself, right here. All right, woo! Hey, let's go! Slash, he's played the Cabo Wabo, and so has Matt, and so has Duff. They played it together sometimes, they play at different times, come down with different people. Now, so I'm just going to play a Guns N' Roses track to bring up Slash, Matt, and Duff. Sweet Child of Mine.

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Yeah, Sammy Hagar's birthday bash. Wow, October 13th, brother. And do you know that there are 50,000 people on the internet said they want tickets? It's brutal, brutal. But Chad Smith, Joe Satriani played the Cabo Wabo many times. Joe's done it with Chickenfoot. Chad's done it with me and everybody else. The old jam session from the old days. So I'll play a song with Chad and Joe in the same song. And the song's been done at the Cabo Wabo on stage many, many times. Here's a little Chickenfoot with Soap on a Rope.

Yeah, you thought I was going to forget Mikey. Well, I played a little bit of Van Halen, finished what you started coming out of that baby for Mikey and I, see? You see how tricky I am? So many people have played the Cobble Wobble, there is no chance I could do a song by each of them. So I'm kind of making a little hodgepodge, putting people together with other members that have been there at different times than any other band. And so anyway, to save time. And actually, Chicken Foot originated at the Cobble Wobble at the birthday bash with Mikey, myself, and Chad. And we added Joe later. We were Chicken Foot for 3 years before we put Joe in there. People don't know that. Well, I'm telling you. Tell you something else you don't know. School's out, mother...

0: Yeah, Alice Cooper. He did a video down there, and it was called Fistful of Alice. Rob Zombie was there to join him on for a couple songs, and I was there, Slash was there. All kind of people were there on that DVD that was filmed at the Cabo Wabo. So a little school's out. Alice and Rob Zombie, you know, they're kind of the same kind of guys. They're really out there, you know, their image, man, all makeup and crazy and dark and evil. And you talk to them in the daytime, and they're like, hi, how are you? Oh, yes, oh, it's very good, you know, very nice. Rob, he even looks like a different guy. Of course, you can't go around with all that stuff on his face and stuff and his hair all spray-painted with dirt and crap. Man, you can't go around like that in the daytime. Huh? We'll be right back.
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0: Red Rocker Sammy Hagar's Top Rock Countdown, the best of the Cabo Wabo Birthday Bash Show. Yeah, here we go. Now, normally coming out of the commercial break, I would have a song first, but this time I'm going to talk because I can't just play this song by Metallica. Kari's birthday bash. We had Kari's 50th birthday bash down there, January 5th or something like that. And, you know, James Hetfield finally made it to the Cabo Wabo because he doesn't drink. So he doesn't want to come to the Cabo Wabo hanging out with me and my buddies. But Lars and Kirk sure as hell do. And by God, they've been there quite a few times. And one time when Lars and Kirk were there, Lars and the boys, they stayed up for 3 days. If people who saw that picture on my Instagram of Lars and myself and Matt Sorum and Jerry Cantrell and David Lauser and Mike Inez and Stephen Stills. Whew, what a night to remember. So here's a little Castellane by Metallica.
1: Give me

Yeah, we come out of that with Man in the Box, my favorite Jerry Cantrell song. Without a doubt, that is Man in the Box. Every time Jerry comes down, and he's been to the Cobble Wobble, probably he's third of the most of anybody. And Jerry and I, we do Man in the Box. We do rock and roll. We do rock candy. And Mike Inez has been there a few times with him. I got the pictures to prove it. So when we come back, no, we're not going anywhere. What do I mean when we come back? We are back. So Gary Wright, when he was in Spooky Tooth, we flew together in planes because we didn't have buses back then. And we didn't have our own plane, that's for damn sure. So we always went commercial or we drove in station wagons from gig to gig. So it was Montreal, Spooky Tooth, Humble Pie. I got to be really good friends with Gary Wright. And it's so funny because he had a really cute girlfriend back then. I don't know if he's married. I don't know nothing about it. I'm just saying, this is 1973. And he had a really cute girlfriend. And she ended up like picking up on me, like, you know, oh, I shouldn't even say all this stuff. It's terrible. It wasn't his wife or nothing, but man, I'm going, damn, really? I won't tell you the whole story, but I will play Love is Alive.

Yeah, Gary played Love. He came down and did two nights at the Cantina. It was great. You know, I was there. He just played with my band. You know, they backed him up on a few songs. Great guy. Really a really spiritual guy. He was best friends with Ravi Shankar and George Harrison, man. He was in that whole big spiritual world. He knows all them guys, man, you know, from that world, the Beatles and all that stuff.

0: We had a little Van Halen Cabo Wabo. Yeah, OU812. Oh, man, Cabo Wabo. Man, I remember writing that song in Cabo and calling up Eddie on the phone and singing it to him. I said, just think, make it last. The mantra song, just think, make it last. Da-da-da. I remember when I was 17. 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And instead, I said, you know, I've been to Rome. Dallas, Texas. Man, I thought I'd seen it all. You see what I'm saying, folks? I just told you how I wrote that song. I wrote it to one of my own songs. Eddie came up with new music, and boom, there it was. All right? Woo! When we come back, we're going to have John Entwistle from The Who. We're going to have Bret Michaels. We're going to have Neil Schon. And I'm going to tell you some more stories. The Red Rocker. We'll be right back. Go get yourself some Beach Bar rum. Don't fool yourself. If you're near a Walmart, you go down there and you just pick some up in some states. All right.
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9: The Red Rocker, Sammy Hagar's Top Rock Countdown. This week we're counting down the best of the Cobble Wobble Birthday Bash. People that have played there time and time again and all this stuff. And one of the classic ones, Tommy Lee, who's played there many times, my fellow Libra buddy. So he would be like partying in Cobble on his birthday, and I'd be partying in Cobble on his birthday. Hey, Tommy, running. Hey, come on down. All this stuff. And I remember one time Tommy was playing drums, and Chad Smith. Chad's like a big farm guy. He probably weighs 210. He's about 6'2". You know, and he came and he jumped on Tommy's shoulders, little old skinny Tommy Lee sitting on the drums. And Chad came off the, there's a stairs that go up right off the drum set. So he stood about 3 stairs up and just kind of leaped down on Tommy's shoulders. I thought Tommy was going to break in half. Damn. Anyway, but he kept going and I screamed and yelled at Chad. Chad stopped drinking after that. Thank God. Here's a little Tommy Lee, a little girls, girls, girls.

Tommy Lee, a little girls, girls, girls. John Entwistle was a Libra as well. Hey, I think he was born October 8th or 5th or something. I think it was on my brother's birthday. I don't know, but John used to come down for his birthday. He had a timeshare there, and so it was my birthday same week, so we jammed many times. But I miss John. He was the best guy to jam with, man. He was so quiet and simple. Always had a cigarette in one hand, a cocktail in the other. And, man, but that dude, when he picked up that bass, it was like, whoa! He had hands like Joe Satriani's hands or Eddie Van Halen or something. I mean, but he played bass that way. It was like, he would just burn on that mother. And so, my favorite song to play with him, besides Won't Be Fooled Again and a couple other Who songs, was Live from Leeds' version of Summertime Blues, which they didn't write that Summertime Blues Eddie Cochran song, but it was just badass. I used to love singing this song with him, okay? Here, little Summertime Blues up in this mother!

Yeah, and that was Talk Dirty to Me after Summertime Blues, some little Bret Michaels and little Poison. Now, Bret was down there one time in the old days, man, when we used to do live radio broadcasts from Cobble Wobble for my birthday, and we would just jam. I mean, and they'd let us broadcast it live on rock radio across the country. Probably the same station you're listening to right now used to do this. And it was like something that you just never see done anymore. I remember one time we played live on 170 stations, and poor Bret Michaels, he said, "I'm going to do an acoustic version of Freebird or something." And he got up there and he forgot the freaking lyrics, and he's live on the radio, and I'm looking at him. He's dying. He's trying to make it up and ain't working, and audience start looking at him funny. I had to go down. I forget what happened, but man, those were the days of rock radio, live music coming from the Cobble Wobble, and just unpredictable. How about Stephen Stills? He's been there a few times, Vinny. Love the one you're with. If you're

0: 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The Red Rocker, go get yourself some Beach Bar rum. 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
0: Yeah, we're back. Red Rock, Sammy Hagar. This week, it's all about Cobble Wobble Birthday Bash, which my big one's coming up. But anyway, so these are all the people that have played over the years at the Cobble Wobble with me. Some of them for my birthday bash. Some of them when I'm just hanging out on you know, on this for no reason, just hanging, you know, and some people, like this next group coming up, they were hired to do a private show for a corporation or something, and the corporation wanted to do it at the Cobble Wobble. This happens all the time. You can't imagine how many people have actually done that, including myself, okay? Somebody says to you, hey, we want to pay you this crazy, stupid gazillion dollars to come to Cabo, spend a week, and play a couple nights at your cantina for about 400 or 500 of our employees from around the world. And you go, you sure you want to pay me for that? Here's Ann and Nancy Wilson with some Barracuda.

coming out of that was U2, Streets Have No Name. You know, U2, those guys come to Cabo all the time. Sometimes they actually hub out of Cabo. They'll come and do a show in L.A., go back to Cabo. Come, you know, do another show in L.A., go back to Cabo for a week. So most of the time, they come down and hang at the Cabo Wabo. I personally have never been at the Cabo Wabo when U2 was hanging out. But all the guys, my team, they tell me, hey, Sammy, you know, U2's down here. Bono's on the floor. You know, I said, well, let them have my dressing room. He said, no, they want to hang out right down on the floor, man. They want to dance. They're down there with bottles of tequila dancing. Come on. These guys are cool. You know what I'm saying? All right. And speaking of tearing it up, same thing happened with Joan Jett. I love rock and roll.

0: When we come back, we're going to have more of the Top Rock Countdown with the Red Rocker Sammy Hagar himself right here in your face. Are we having any fun yet? Ow!
1: Andrew Hagar here, son of Sammy. 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
0: Yeah, we're back. The Red Rocker Sammy Hagar with the top, well, my top picks of the people that have played in Cabo at the Cabo Wobble Canteen. And most of these people I play with, a lot of them I didn't. 90% of them I was there. A few of them I wasn't. But they were there. This is a fact check.

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And you heard some Collective Soul, Shine, one of the great songs. The Collective Soul, the whole band came down one year, and they played the off nights on my birthday. It was fantastic. I'd play like the 7th, they play the 8th, I play the 9th, they play the 10th, I play the 11th, they play the 12th, we play the 13th. They all came down. It was really good. I love Edda Rowland, one of the great songwriters of all time. Anyway, woo, okay.

Fire Woman, The Cult. 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Well, so we got a couple more things to do. You know, a couple more people to play here. You know, Billy Duffy is one of those guys that really plays loud, too. That's why I think he was in the Neurotic Outsiders, because between him and Steve Jones, man, it was loud. But anyway, yeah, there was a band called the Neurotic Outsiders, okay? It was John Taylor, from bass player from Duran Duran. It was Steve Jones from the Sex Pistols, Matt Sorum, and it might have been Billy Duffy. I don't know who it was, but there was four of them. And I was there, and they were playing. I mean, they came down and wanted to play. And I didn't know that they were playing. I just came down, and I was there at the same time. So blah, blah, blah. They got up and played, and they played so loud. Hands down, they get the award for the loudest band ever played the Cobble Wobble. I'm talking beyond Chickenfoot, beyond Van Halen, beyond The Circle, beyond anybody. Them mothers were so friggin' loud. I don't know what they did, but they were cool. All right? So the best of Cobble Wobble birthday bash coming up, the finale.

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10: Rocker Sammy Hagar, we are back with another Top Rock Countdown on my favorite birthday bash, Cobble Wobble birthday bash. You know, friends and songs we played down there. Anyway, we got one more song. You know, all good things must come to an end. But, you know, over the years, all the people that have played the Cobble Wobble, and I'm leaving so many people out. I mean, because I can't play them all one. I mean, guys from the Sex Pistols, you know, like Steve Jones, Ray, the drummer from Rage Against the Machine, Christine Aguilera, Mana, Alex Gonzalez, Iggy Pop played there one New Year's Eve, just out of the blue, jumping there. Stevie Wonder has been on stage at the Cobble Wobble, comes down there, you know, on some kind of a ship cruise and comes in there and gets right up on stage and just starts playing piano and singing, you know, "You are sunshine of my life." And it was just bad. Yes. Okay. Michael Bolton, David Hasselhoff, Glenn Frey. I mean, everybody I know, you name it. I'm leaving so many people out. If you said to me, oh, well, I saw so-and-so there. Oh, yeah, I forgot about him. Oh, I forgot about her. Oh, yeah, Rihanna. Oh, yeah, I saw Rihanna. Oh, yeah, Rihanna was there. I mean, it's like the Cabo Wabo and

Cabo has had millions and millions of people there, and it's been also good. And one of my dear friends has always played with me. I'm talking fast now because we're running out of time on the show. And thank you for another great, great week. And I'll see you next week on the Sammy Hagar's Top Rock Countdown. And while we're signing off, the Red Rocker himself, thank you. I'll see you next week, or I'll see you at the Cabo Wabo Birthday Bash. Ah, here's Neil Sean, one of my dear friends, with Whiter Shade of Pale from HSAS.

0: You have been listening to the Top Rock Countdown of the Cobble Wobble Birthday Bash, the best of the Birthday Bash artists. It's one of the highlights of my life to have built the Cobble Wobble. And I built it for this reason. I said, I'm going to build a place so when people come down here and visit, they're going to have a place to play. Because any musician on the planet likes to play music or listen to music or whatever. And it worked. Anyway, hope you come sometime and see me down there. I'm down there about 30 shows a year for free. Then we always play the Birthday Bash in October, which is coming up. Like I said, sells out in 3 seconds. And there'll be lines around the street of people trying to just get in, sneak in, or do whatever they can, you know, bribe somebody. It don't work. If you like sleeping on a sidewalk, come on down and have a good time. Okay? Peace and love to Red Rocker Sammy Hagar here checking out. Woo! See you next week.
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0: I'm Dave Johnson. Be sure and be tuned in next time for another great edition of The Best in Blues on Blues Deluxe. We'll have another new track from Chicago's Jerry Hunt Trio. More from Jenny Grouse's new title. Delta blues man Billy Jeter will be our Blue Bloods guest, and we'll have a classic track from Shuggy Otis. 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
13: Here's the latest Bemidji area weather forecast from the Z99 Weather Center.
14: I'm meteorologist Mace Michaels. Mostly clear for tonight, a low dropping into the mid-50s. Turning mostly cloudy for tomorrow, cooler day ahead with highs into the mid-60s. Showers likely as we look on into Monday with a cloudy sky, highs drop back to the upper 50s. Lakes, great food, and friendly faces. It's all in Worthington, Minnesota, and it's worth a look. 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
1: Second floor, hardware, children's wear, ladies' lingerie. Oh, good morning, Mr. Tyler. Going down?

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devil went down to Georgia. He was looking for a soul to steal. He was in a bind because he was way behind and he was willing to make a deal. When he came across this young man sawing on a fiddle and playing it hot, and the devil jumped up on a hickory stump and said, "Boy, let me tell you what. I guess you didn't know it, but I'm a fiddle player too. And if you'd care to take a dare, I'll make a bet with you. Now you play pretty good fiddle, boy, but give the devil his due. I bet a fiddle of gold against your soul, because I think I'm better than you." 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

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And he pulled the bow across the strings and it made an evil hiss. And then a band of demons joined.

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Johnny said, "Devil, just come on back if you ever want to try again. 'Cause I told you once, you son of a gun,

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2: Here's the latest Bemidji area weather forecast from the Z99 Weather Center.
3: I'm meteorologist Mace Michaels. Mostly cloudy and not as warm today, with a high in the mid-60s. A cloudy sky tonight, cooler with showers developing, a low in the upper 40s. Showers likely as we look on into Monday with a cloudy sky, highs drop back to the upper 50s. Lakes, great food, and friendly faces. It's all in Worthington, Minnesota, and it's worth a look. Currently at 62 degrees.
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7: Here's the latest Bemidji area weather forecast from the Z99 Weather Center.
8: I'm meteorologist Mace Michaels. Mostly cloudy and not as warm today with a high in the mid-60s. A cloudy sky tonight, cooler with showers developing. A low in the upper 40s. Showers likely as we look on into Monday with a cloudy sky. Highs drop back to the upper 50s. Lakes, great food, and friendly faces. It's all in Worthington, Minnesota, and it's worth a look. Currently 57 degrees.
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1: We are talking with the sheriff of Beltrami County, his monthly media and visit with us, Jason Riggs, and he brought in the commander of the Paul Bunyan Drug Task Force, Dave Hart. Welcome to both of you today.
2: Thank you.
3: Thank you for having us, Kev.
1: Well, Sheriff, we're here to talk about something that has become something of a hot-button issue in the last several months. So tell us about what we're going to talk about today.
3: Yeah, so here as of late, I've been receiving some phone calls and some emails regarding some concerns. You've been hearing it through other media outlets and other entities, law enforcement agencies throughout the state, of the Flock automated license plate readers. Flock is a brand. That's the brand that we have. Automated license plate readers is just like what it sounds like. It's a camera that's set up to automatically, you know, record license plate from vehicles on a public roadway. And they've been utilized for decades in the country, and you know, we've been utilizing them now for several years. We just kind of wanted to dispel any, you know, of the misnomers that are out there about them, and kind of just describe some of the benefits that they've provided our community. So,
1: okay, well, Dave, obviously, I know that you guys have worked with these for a number of years. Explain how you use these.
2: Correct. So this is an initiative. I think obviously the sheriff's office can get a bad, I don't know what you want to call it, a bad rap from time to time regarding the use of these cameras. These are Paul Bunyan Drug Task Force cameras. They need to connect to certain databases, the Minnesota Bureau of Criminal Apprehension for one, regarding some of the hot list vehicles that we want to be notified of if the vehicles are seen by one of these cameras in our community. So with that, we utilize the Beltrami County Sheriff's Office ORI number, so a designated number to have those correspondence with the BCA for what's called CGIST data. But yeah, we've been using them for about 3 years now. So
1: okay. Why have they suddenly become controversial?
2: That's a good question. One of the things I don't want to do today is try to, justify why we think that, they're good and dispel why people think that they're bad. That's not what I'm here to do. I understand people's concerns with it, rightfully so, especially in these days where, technology is becoming crazy, especially with AI. And a lot of this new technology out here. So I think that's one of the biggest things is, Flock does use some of this AI technology to not only make license plates searchable, right, but vehicle descriptors themselves, make, model, color, certain details of the vehicle that are kind of, going a little bit beyond just letters and numbers on a license plate. So
3: potentially even damage to vehicles.
2: Right.
1: Oh, okay.
3: So, and exactly what, Dave said is, we're not here to try to sway people one way or the other, tell you what's wrong or what's right with them. It's more so of providing good, sound information that's, coming from the people that are concerned about public safety in our community. And you're going to still be able to draw your own conclusions on whether you like them or not. But we're going to try to get rid of the arguments out there that are not factually based.
2: Correct.
1: And the number one concern is Big Brother, right?
2: I mean, correct.
1: They're following me. They can see me. Where's my privacy? So speak to that a little bit.
2: Yeah, I think one of the things that has scared a lot of people is just, with Flock specifically, like the sheriff was mentioning, there's several different companies out there that have their own form of LPR cameras or devices. Flock has kind of, because I think it has grown faster than a lot of these other companies. So everybody kind of contributes Flock to, you know, the word ALPR or LPR. So they've grown so fast, and what they really push is kind of this device sharing, right? So agencies can share access with each other to be able to search each other's cameras. With that, if you look at a map nationally of these Flock networks, it can be scary to look at. But just because you see how big that network is doesn't mean that this is one big network, because it's not. For instance, us in Minnesota, we're not allowed to share out of state, just the way our statute's written. So we are not sharing with any other law enforcement agency outside of the state of Minnesota.
1: Okay. So Los Angeles cops can't see what happened in Bemidji, Minnesota.
2: That's correct.
1: Okay. Give us a little rundown of just how you would use it, okay? Something's going on. How are you using this?
2: Well, there's a lot of different abilities. I would say we use it in two different fashions. One is a search fashion. Say we get information on a vehicle, and where it's become the most beneficial is where we don't have a license plate. We have a vehicle descriptor, maybe an area of importance and in a time frame. And based on the descriptions that we're getting, we're able to identify a vehicle involved in a crime, and then further our investigation from there. So it's a tool. It's not an end all be all, but it's definitely a tool, especially in those investigations where we need to get some leads generated.
1: So basically, you input into a system, hey, we're looking for a red Ford Expedition with a scratch on the side, da da da da da.
2: Exactly.
1: And then whatever computerized system goes through the video and pulls it up for you?
2: Right. It pulls up, you know, a number. And just like any technology, it's never perfect.
1: Of course.
2: If you're looking for a Ford, you might get a Chevy mixed in there or whatever. But then it's up to the investigator to kind of go through those images and pick out the ones, if there are any, that is related to that investigation. You know, they're operating 24 hours a day, 7 days a week, you know, taking these pictures. But, you know, 99%+ of those images that are captured and saved on a server are retained for 30 days. After that, it gets deleted, and we only retain those images for 30 days. And like I said, 99.9% of them never get looked at.
3: And just to be clear, the state gives us up to 60 days to retain that information. We've chosen to limit ourselves in that aspect and give it down to 30 days.
1: Okay. Now, I presume there is always a possibility that if I drive a car similar to something that you're looking for and happen to be in that area, I might get asked a few questions. But that would be the same as if I was spotted driving that car, right?
3: That is correct.
2: Correct.
1: Yeah. Okay.
2: Yeah, and then really it's on the investigator from there to it. Personally, it should never be used as a it's a piece of circumstantial evidence, right? You need to build investigation from there. You can't just rely on a vehicle's location a certain time to say, yep, Kev, you were the one that stole that Amazon package off, you know, the porch. So, yeah, like I said, it's one piece of information. It should be, you know, a piece of, again, circumstantial information, and the rest of the investigation should evolve around it. So
3: these are not watching homes. These are simply watching traffic patterns on major thoroughfares throughout the state of Minnesota. Mm-hmm.
2: So the other side of it, so I just explained that kind of the search side is this alert side. So the devices do communicate with the BCA. So anytime a vehicle is entered stolen, a license plate is entered stolen, alerts are issued for a subject in a vehicle for some reason.
3: Could be a homicide suspect.
2: Could be a homicide suspect. Yeah. So those get entered into the system through the BCA portal. And then they communicate with that BCA, what's called a hot list or whatever you want to call it, which will communicate with these devices. So if one of those vehicles drives by the camera, then we automatically get notified that it passed one of our cameras. So,
3: and we've had a couple of circumstances here recently, even in our neck of the, well, not in our neck of the woods, but utilized in the state of Minnesota, where we recovered a child down in South Central Minnesota through an Amber Alert. And then more recently here, I'll let Dave talk about it.
2: Yeah, so just last week, some of our task force agents utilized our flock network that were able to locate and apprehend individual wanted from outside of our area connected for a homicide.
1: So, oh, wow. Okay.
2: And we don't believe that they were in, you know, our area to do anything good. Let's put it that way.
1: Yeah.
2: Northern Minnesota has always kind of been a location that even from outside of other jurisdictions that people a lot of times come to try to avoid law enforcement detection and try to hide other elements of that crime, whether it's, you know, weapons, vehicles, what have you. So,
3: or lay low.
2: Yeah.
3: And that's been going on since probably even prior to Prohibition. But, you know, we've got stories, all kinds of gang members from Chicago that came to northern Minnesota back in the 20s and 30s trying to elude law enforcement.
1: Mm-hmm.
3: So yeah. To what Dave was saying.
1: So you're talking from a Paul Bunyan drug task force, you're overall, but you use it for drug task force things. So are other agencies, being we're in Bemidji, I'll say BPD and Beltrami County Sheriff's, also getting alerts when these things show up?
2: Yes and no. So okay. Let me explain. So with that, we have very tight controls over this. I recognized very early on when we implemented this, the seriousness, right, and the potential abuse that could come with this. And we restrict access to this network to agents, obviously, on the drug task force. And then we do allow investigators with the sheriff's office and detectives with the police department to have access to it. But that's it.
1: Okay.
2: So,
1: again, it has been a hot button issue recently. Was it Winona, where all the cameras were knocked down or something like that?
2: Yeah.
1: What have you had heard about here specifically?
2: As far as,
1: I mean, has there been a lot of pushback here in Bemidji? I know there's been some. I've heard a few comments.
2: Yeah, there's been pushback. Like I said, and I respect. I know what people are saying. I know, you know, I read a lot of it, mm-hmm. and I understand their fears of it. All I know is, you know, my job as commander of the task force is to give our agents the tools, training, and resources to do their job as safe and effective as possible within law. And this is a tool, just like anything else, that's being utilized with a lot of restrictive measures within our community, within law, to combat crime. So,
3: in to kind of comment a little bit on, you know, what Dave was saying there as well, you know, the legal challenges still can happen in any case, right? And so as of right now, this technology has been utilized, like I said, for quite a long time in the country. And there aren't a lot of challenges, or they have not, you know, determined that these are violations of, you know, constitutional rights. If your vehicle or you are on a public roadway, you know, the expectation of privacy is your immediate person and your immediate, you know, inside of the vehicle. You're driving a vehicle on a public roadway. The expectation of privacy is fairly low. You have this chance of being stopped by a law enforcement officer, you know, just the same for committing a moving violation. With that being said, we're not out there, like I said, spying on everybody. That's not the intent of this. This is purely an investigatory tool that can be utilized to point us in a good direction when it comes to cases of higher profile, you know, when we're looking for individuals or looking for, you know, potentially missing persons?
2: Yeah, for instance, you know, there's several other alerts that can come in with the system that I've manually disabled that people don't even have access to. That's driving status stuff, information. So if a vehicle passes by and then, you know, through the BCA, through this data sharing, knows that the driver of that vehicle is suspended or revoked, we'll get alerts for that too. That's not what we have it for. So that's not what we use it for. So we disabled all those. Again, we're just looking for stolen vehicles, wanted people, amber alerts.
3: Silver alerts.
2: Yeah, mm-hmm. Silver alerts, that kind of thing.
1: You know, David, I heard the comment on another interview you did, and then you talked about it before we rolled today too. Had we had that in place in years past with some unsolved crimes?
2: Correct, yeah. Nevaeh Kingbird, Jeremy Jourdain, eerily similar kind of circumstances with especially the location where those kids went missing. And we have cameras in that area now. I hate to say what if, but you can't help, right? But mm-hmm. think, you know, maybe if these cameras were there and existed at that time, maybe they could have generated us some more leads. So, mm-hmm.
3: yeah, exactly.
1: Well, and, you know, who knows?
2: Yeah.
1: There's a couple other unsolved from even decades ago that still have not been solved. And there's,
2: And I like the fact that people are not 100% comfortable with them, right, and challenging them because, I mean, these are the discussions that we're going to have for a long time going forward now is how do we balance technology and capabilities that are coming forward with, you know, the advancement of AI and other technology with, you know, a free society, right? Make sure that it's things are being used within the constitutional bounds. So these are discussions that we need to have, and I like that there's two sides to it. But like I said, you know, if I can do anything, I just want our community to know how our system is being managed and operated. If that can bring any ease to them, that'd be nice. So
1: I think it makes people feel good to know you're thinking about these things, and that weighs in on the decisions and how you use it. I was just having a deep discussion with somebody last weekend about how humanity has more knowledge than wisdom, and they create things but don't really know how to use them sometimes.
3: That's a very right. good point, Kev. Absolutely. Yeah. And, you know, you were talking about, you know, the tracking a little bit offline before we started this too. It's like, you know, I remember having a conversation with a friend about like some type of camper or something like that, or blinds for a camper. And then the next 2 weeks, my cell phone is inundated with pictures of and for sale, you know, marketing stuff for campers. And it's like, do you really think that if you think that we're tracking your cell phone is the one that's tracking you?
1: No doubt. Well, and you even can tell us how many cameras you have and where they are.
2: Mm-hmm. Yep. Yeah, we have 22 cameras total, and they're not even all within, you know, Bemidji and Beltrami. The Paul Bunyan Task Force area is about 10,000 square miles. We have 9 member agencies, you know, and we have them deployed to, you know, the areas that, you know, we see that we think it could benefit the region as a whole. So,
3: okay. You know, and part of this was as a result of, you know, when we got designated as a high intensity drug trafficking area, that doesn't just affect Beltrami County. These drugs are coming into our community through other communities and beyond. And so the benefit that people are having from this isn't just limited to Beltrami County. White Earth Reservation, Leech Lake Reservation, Red Lake, our surrounding area counties are also benefiting from this technology as it pertains to the trafficking of narcotics across the northern part of our state. And that's just a small portion of this capability, right? Like, we have been talking about amber alerts, silver alerts. You see these things routinely throughout the months of the year being utilized in the country where someone who is missing is located as a result of these.
1: Okay. Yeah. And it's got to be helpful not to, to maybe be able to follow the supply to some degree as it makes its way here. I mean, it's, if you know somebody's got a trunk full of stuff, that's really helpful.
2: Yeah, like I said, I mean, the technology is nice to corroborate intelligence, right, that, that we receive. But that's, you know, other than that,
3: very
2: that's...
3: small portion. Mm-hmm. Very small portion.
2: Very small.
1: Yeah.
2: Other than that, you know, it's, we have our other investigative means and methods, how we conduct those investigations that LPR is not really a part of. So,
1: well, we have one other much lighter topic to cover here in a few minutes, but is there anything else you want people to know about the system?
2: Yeah, so ever since we've used it, and I know it's there's so much information out there, right? Mm-hmm. It's hard to get through the noise, but we've always had this transparency portal. We've always wanted to be transparent, right, mm-hmm. about our use of them since we've had them. So we launched this transparency portal early on. It's hard getting people to the information sometimes, but we have our own website kind of designated as a tip line, www.taskforcetip.com. At the bottom, it discusses our LPR program a little bit. And then there's a link to this transparency portal, which shows you the amount of vehicle reads, the amount of searches, you know, we're doing and what we're doing the searches for. Because every search that we do needs to have a case number and a reason. It's got to be connected to a criminal investigation. And all that is logged indefinitely forever. That's not something that goes away within 30 days. We have to have independent audits every other year. Well, we had our first last year and did very well. And that audit went to the county board and is obviously public. And then I also conduct independent audits very frequently. One of the things that Flock did roll out with was this audit assistant tool that will automatically flag, you know, maybe some suspicious searches. If you have an agent, you know, the only one that is looking this license plate up, it'll say, hey, you know, you should look at this. So when I do those internal audits, I look at all those searches and I determine, yes, you know, knock on wood, I haven't had any agent, you know, misuse it. Nor do I expect I will, because they're aware of the importance of the technology, and I conduct training with everybody that is ultimately given access to the network. So I go through all those searches, and then I have some co-administrators on the network with me that do a secondary review even of my audit, you know, to even hold myself accountable that I'm, you know, on the up and up. So we're doing everything we can to utilize the technology and the benefits of it, but to hold ourselves accountable to the public and to our community.
1: Okay. All right. Now, big event coming up.
2: Yes.
1: October 10th, Battle of the Badges, Sanford Center. All right. You guys have the floor. Take it to the firefighters.
3: Well, this is something that we've been kind of thinking about for quite a while, and Dean Gray, firefighter with Solway, reached out, and I think he reached out originally to the United Way, and we kind of set it up where we wanted to make some type of community event with a fundraiser involved, and it kind of came to fruition really quick. Battle of the Badges, October 10th. We are going to be area law enforcement. So Beltrami, Hubbard, all of the agencies potentially represented. So Bemidji, Beltrami, we've got BCA, State Patrol, Hubbard County Sheriff's Office. So law enforcement versus area fire. Wildland, DNR, Solway, Bemidji. And we're going to have a head-to-head competition, law enforcement versus fire, on that day. That is the weekend of the BSU men's home-home game with North Dakota. And so on the 9th, the men will play here in Bemidji at the Sanford Center. And then on the 10th, they go over to North Dakota. Well, we're going to occupy the Sanford Center that day at 4 o'clock. And we're going to have our game. And then after that game, people that stick around will be able to watch the North Dakota BSU men's hockey game live at the Sanford Center on TV.
1: Oh, okay.
3: Yeah, and then we'll have an after skate as well. But this is open to the public, free admission. There is a suggested Goodwill donation. All proceeds from this will benefit the United Way. And fire and law enforcement have asked that those funds go to additional storm relief for our community from last year's storm. We think it's going to be a really good matchup. We've been doing some practice sessions already to try to give the public a better showing than they deserve. I shouldn't say than they deserve. A better showing than we would normally give them. yeah, it's going to be great. We're going to have a bunch of different stuff going on there. We've got lots of donations from area businesses, so there'll be some contests. We've got some fun stuff planned during the intermissions. We'll have Chuck-a-Puck just like at a regular BSU hockey game. We'll be auctioning off some game-worn jerseys. They might smell a little bit.
1: Okay.
3: But you'll get to see your local area fire and law enforcement go head-to-head with one another. And, you know, there's always that rivalry a little bit with law enforcement and fire anyway.
1: Oh, yeah.
3: And this can be, you know, like we've already kind of committed that there will be no, like, everybody's got to go to work the next day, right? And so there won't be any fighting. There won't be any hard checking.
1: Okay. So are you playing? Are you skating? Are you skating?
2: I am.
1: All right.
2: And I have two kids that play hockey, so it's going to be a good opportunity for them to make fun of dad. I'm
3: sure, yes, so. Exactly.
1: Are you both – do you have hockey experience, either of you?
3: I played rec hockey. My high school didn't have organized hockey, but I played a lot of rec hockey with area towns and whatnot. And okay. I've been playing hockey my whole adult life. So,
1: how about you, Dave?
2: I had a little 1 year of experience. I actually grew up in Omaha, Nebraska, so hockey wasn't what it is obviously up here.
1: Sure.
2: My dad did want to give it a go, and I gave it a go for a year. Then I think he probably got tired of those 6 a.m. wake ups, probably driving a good distance, any hockey rinks in Omaha. So yeah, that was my hockey experience.
1: So who's better? Who's got more, good hockey players?
2: We can't give that away.
3: Yeah. It's a trade secret there. We have been doing co-practices. The BCA has been generous enough to us to utilize the facility. I mean, it's late night, so I mean we're getting in some late night practices. We'll just tell you that. But yeah, we've been co-practicing together, which has been helpful, and you know, kind of building up the team rivalry a little bit, and then
2: building up the legs again.
3: A little bit.
1: Okay.
3: Once again, to give the public a little better show than what we could normally give them.
1: Well, Sherwood's on next week, so I'll get the fire side of it next week.
3: There you go.
1: So this is again Saturday, October 10th.
3: Yes.
1: What time?
3: 4 p.m.
1: 4 p.m.
3: 4 p.m. to 6 p.m. And then the men's game starts right after that, okay. And we'll watch that. But lots of stuff going on that day. Come on out. It's going to be a great community event. We're hoping to see a lot of folks in there. And like I said, all of the proceeds that, you know, it's free admission, but we're going to have for a lot of stuff in there to try to help raise money for storm relief through the United Way.
1: Okay. And I know you got a silent auction going on and raffles.
3: Yeah, raffles, Chuck-a-Puck. There's going to be some intermission games.
1: Okay.
3: Run from the cops on the ice. Dress up as a firefighter.
1: Oh, man.
3: Yep.
1: Oh, that'll be a lot of good. All right. Get it on your calendar. October 10th. Sounds like a blast. Battle of the Badges, Sanford Center. Cops and firefighters on skates. All right. Well, we had a great conversation today with Sheriff Jason Riggs and Commander of the Paul Bunyan Drug Task Force, Dave Hart, on LPRs and flock cameras. Thank you both for being here. Really appreciate the insight today.
3: Yeah, thanks.
2: Thank you.
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1: 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Callie Furtig of the Colors of Cancer are here to talk about the Little Black Dress Gala. Callie, thanks for being here today.
14: Thank you for having me.
1: So the Little Black Dress Gala is something I've heard about for years and years and years. It seems to be a very popular event, and it goes to families with cancer in them and the victims of cancer. Mm-hmm. So tell me about how this came to be and how it got to be such an annual event.
14: It started, this is actually our 12th annual event. It started much smaller. The first few years were maybe just a few $1,000s we raised, and we gave directly to the American Cancer Society. And we've evolved the event over the years. What's working, what's not working, we move things around and try to grow. And we have grown every single year for 12 years. So a few years ago, we incorporated ourselves into our own nonprofit, registered with the state, and now we have the discretion to give the funds directly to people locally. So we turn around 100% of the proceeds we make that night and give right back to people in the community.
1: Okay. What spurred it? Why did you get started?
14: Well, everybody I'm sure listening knows Danae Alamano. She,
1: prior
14: to United Way, worked for the American Cancer Society.
1: That's right.
14: And she started this event as an idea of what we could do, what's a fun way to raise money for a good cause. And it was get the girlfriends together and get dressed up and go out and celebrate and be able to have fun while doing something important and impactful. And so Danae started this event years and years ago, and she moved to the United Way and started doing fundraising for them. We kind of took over, and we operate now as completely a volunteer committee. We are not employed by anyone. We don't get paid by anyone. We just liked it and wanted to keep it going. And Danae set a great foundation for the event, and we just wanted to grow off of it and keep it going and do the good work.
1: I think it's really interesting and really cool that you decided to create your own nonprofit. You, the collective you, not just you, Callie, but your crew, decided to create your own nonprofit and just take ownership of it and then keep the funds really, really local.
14: Mm-hmm. Yep. That was our goal. We didn't know how that would be taken, or if it would be well liked or not. We weren't really sure, but we thought we might as well try. It doesn't hurt anything. So we, the first year we did it, we had just an amazing response from people, and our totals over that year just were astronomical, probably tripled than our years previous. So we, the feedback we got from the community and the attendees at the gala was just that that was the right way to go. So we felt really good about that decision and really set our foundation now as our own nonprofit to grow off of that.
1: And so you will raise all of this money at this one event, and then people will say, you know, I need some help, or a family will say, we need some help. Mm-hmm. You guys go through the applications and you help.
14: Yep. So this is our actually only one fundraising event that we do each year. We've had the idea of maybe incorporating some smaller events throughout the year, but this is our one major event. We try to raise all of the money we can, take that money, we pool it, and people are welcome to apply for assistance any time of the year. There is some regulations around it, as you cannot get multiple times per year or anything like that, but anyone who needs help for any reason, you can request for yourself, you can request for a friend, family member. We have some parents that request assistance on behalf of their child who has cancer, things like that. There's not a lot of red tape around it. We mm-hmm. just want to help anybody who needs the help and get them money as soon as we can.
1: Now, you can have a great idea and you can have a great cause, but if you don't pull it off and you're not having fun, it's not going to be successful. This has been successful. So you're doing cool things that mm-hmm. night. So let's talk about the night and why everybody wants to go.
14: The night, I think, is so well liked because there's a little bit of everything. So we start the night with a social hour. There's champagne. There's a photo booth. There's lots of just camaraderie and talking and hugs. And I work at the table when people come in, so I'm always I like just people watching and love your dress, love your shoes. You know, it's a very happy, fun, people always get together with their friends and come. Like, there's the fun aspect to it. But we also have serious parts of the night where we talk about big issues, and we have survivor speakers. We have healthcare professionals talk about preventative medicine and the importance of screenings and staying healthy and staying active. And we do an honorary blessing, I guess, of those who've passed from cancer. And we have a dinner prayer of reminding us why we're gathered for such a good cause. And we also have a survivor recognition, which is my favorite part. Every year we have survivors stand up if they'd like to. We read a poem and, you know, thankful that they're still here and they got through a hard thing, and that we're appreciative and thankful that they're part of life still and they're still here. And we hand out roses. And so there's a lot of somber parts of the night, some touching, sad moments, but there's a lot of celebration, lots of games, lots of screaming and crazy and paddle games and people jumping up and down and silent auction. So there's a little bit of everything through the night, which I think makes it really special.
1: Okay. And this is the Little Black Dress Gala that mm-hmm. does indicate it's probably at least primarily a female event.
14: Yes, it is a primarily female event. We've not had a request for gentlemen to join yet.
1: Okay.
14: Not also required to wear a black dress, but I would say most people do. You are welcome to wear anything you want, though. It's just the name of the gala. So not required, but encouraged, I would say.
1: Okay. So this will be on Saturday, November 7th, opening deer hunting.
14: Mm-hmm.
1: Ideal, actually. And you have it at the South Shore, which is a great venue.
14: Yes. They treat us wonderful. It's a good space. We moved there from the country club a few years ago just to incorporate the need for tickets, and more people wanted to go, which is a good problem to have. And Country Club treated us wonderfully, and South Shore does too. We just needed to expand into a bigger space, and it's a good place to have us.
1: Okay. And how much are tickets?
14: Tickets are $100 a piece. Tables are tables of eight. So a full table is $800. Individual tickets are $100. You can get one to unlimited tickets if you'd like. There's no cap. We do all of our ticket sales are online now, so it's through our website at colorsofcancerbemidji.org. 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You get an email with your tickets right there, so you just, pretty slick process. You can pick where you want to sit and how many tickets you want to buy, and it goes right to your email.
1: Okay. Sounds like you know what you're doing, that you've done it a few years.
14: We've ironed out a lot of wrinkles. We're continually learning and growing, though. So we appreciate feedback, good, bad, and ugly. So we want to keep doing better and incorporating better ways to make things more efficient and streamlined, but also still having fun and raising money.
1: Okay. Anything else we need to know about the event?
14: We are always accepting donations, sponsorship opportunities. We do silent auction, baskets, anything that businesses would like to get involved at a sponsorship level, baskets. We do a wine wall, so we're always accepting wine donations, gift cards. Really, we'll take anything that anyone would like to donate. We'll never say no.
1: Okay.
14: We also just take financial donations through the year, not only at this event. So if someone feels strongly that they want to give to us, we accept financial donations year-round. Anything for the event itself that you'd like to donate, we will always accept. I did want to point out, just this morning we got news from our treasurer that we gave out over $50,000 since our last event to 35 individuals in Bemidji. Okay. And so we've depleted now our funds from last year, which is pretty good timing, being that we're about a month away. We'd like to just raise as much as we can, because the more we raise, the more we can give back.
1: Okay. Do you have any, like, really cool stories you could share about some of the money that you've invested in the past?
14: So many. So many. Our committee keeps kind of an ongoing, if someone receives a letter or an email or a phone call, we share it with the others. Like, it just got off the phone, it would just, you know, we got this thank you note. We got all kinds of appreciative. And it is men, woman, child, age 0 to 100. I mean, it's everybody. We have no parameters who we give to. And the response that we give to the individuals is so heartfelt and so thankful. And to us, it's like a really happy, like, oh, we'd love to help you out. Here you go. And we send a card and we send the check. And then we get a letter back that says, I was in tears. I was going to the food bank because I had to pay for treatment and I couldn't buy groceries. I was able to go buy groceries. I mean, what does not seem like that big of a deal to us, like, hey, we're happy to help, here you go, was truly life-changing to somebody. And that is just really touching. And we receive feedback all the time. And it's probably my favorite part of being on the committee is receiving that feedback from individuals that we give to. And it's a lot of work, and it's fun to do, but it's a lot of work. But it's also so rewarding to know that we're helping people.
1: How did you specifically get involved in this, and why?
14: I took the role of the American Cancer Society position after Danae left. So when she moved on to United Way, I filled her spot at the American Cancer Society. Okay. And over time and some rearranging of counties and things with the American Cancer Society, and it was not a paid position in the community anymore, but felt strongly that I wanted to keep it going because it was so much fun. And I wanted to, it was just fun for everybody. And I'm like, doesn't really need to end just because there is no one getting paid to do it. So there is a few on the committee still that were from year one. So we just have grown over the years, and we've helped, you know, we need a little bit more help. We're growing. Can you ask your friend? And we kind of just brought in. So there's six of us now on the committee.
1: Okay.
14: Started with just myself and like one other. And then we kind of slowly started incorporating more and growing. We need more help. You've always gone. Do you want to be on the committee? And it's just kind of grown from there. And we are 100% nonprofit led. We have no salaries. We have no budget. Every single dollar we take in, we turn around and give back to people.
1: All right. And we are about a month out, but tickets are still available at the moment.
14: Yes, there are plenty of tickets still available on our website. We try to sell out every year is our goal, because ticket sales are a big portion of the money that we take in to give back. And it's just more fun when there's more people there, because the games are more fun. And, you know, more people that play, are it's always more fun. But plenty of tickets left available on our website. Should be fun. I know last year I think we were maybe one or two tables short of a full sellout. I think people appreciated it because we spread the tables out a little bit. And we're trying to find that happy medium of we want to fit the most people we can but still be comfortable. So I think we've hit that sweet spot now.
1: All right. So Callie Fertig is are you the chair?
14: I think we have titles, but we're just a group of friends that plan a committee.
1: All right. She's part of the merry band that is Colors of Cancer, and she's here to talk about the Little Black Dress Gala. Again, it's Saturday, November 7th, South Shore Hotel. Tickets are $100 each. You can get them on their website, pick your table, and all of that stuff. colorsofcancerbemidji.org. And again, it's a great cause and goes to great people who are battling a tough time in life.
14: Yep.
1: All right. Callie Fertig, thank you for being here today.
14: Thank you for having me.
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3: Here's the latest Bemidji area weather forecast from the Z99 Weather Center.
4: I'm meteorologist Mace Michaels. Mostly cloudy and not as warm today with a high in the mid-60s. A cloudy sky tonight, cooler with showers developing. A low in the upper 40s. Showers likely as we look on into Monday with a cloudy sky. Highs drop back to the upper 50s. Lakes, great food, and friendly faces. It's all in Worthington, Minnesota, and it's worth a look. Currently, it's 56.
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0: Z99 Classic Aussie. Lita Ford in there this morning as well. It's Paul McCartney and Wings on the way next here on 99.1.
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0: Z99. Classic Sean Mullins and REM in there as well. Aerosmith on the way from Permanent Vacation and some AC/DC up next.
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0: Z99, Eddie Money there, James Gang, AC/DC as well. It's Guns N' Roses on the way to Mellencamp is up next.
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14: I'm meteorologist Mace Michaels. Mostly cloudy and not as warm today with a high in the mid-60s. A cloudy sky tonight, cooler with showers developing. A low in the upper 40s. Showers likely as we look on into Monday with a cloudy sky. Highs drop back to the upper 50s. Lakes, great food, and friendly faces. It's all in Worthington, Minnesota, and it's worth a look. Currently it's 56.
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I woke last night to the sound of thunder. How far off, I sat and wondered. 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Ain't it funny how the night moves, when you just don't seem to have as much to lose. 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

0: Z99. He remembers. He does. Brian Adams, Steely Dan there. Of course, Bob Seger and the Silver Bullet Band as well. Our nonstop classic rock on the way, too. And of course, Bill St. James coming in with Time Warp 10 until 2 again here today. Dave Johnson tonight, Best in Blues, Blues Deluxe. Great show with Dave every Sunday night at 9 o'clock. We'll have that for you, too. Busy day here today. Go Vikes, right? 99.1.
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14: Here's the latest Bemidji area weather forecast from the Z99 Weather Center.
15: I'm meteorologist Mace Michaels. Mostly cloudy and not as warm today with a high in the mid-60s. A cloudy sky tonight, cooler with showers developing. A low in the upper 40s. Showers likely as we look on into Monday with a cloudy sky. Highs drop back to the upper 50s. Lakes, great food, and friendly faces. It's all in Worthington, Minnesota, and it's worth a look. Currently it's 56.
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Z99, Aerosmith, Elton John in there as well. Over an hour of nonstop classic rock. All right, go Vikes. Make it 5-0, right? Before the bye, we'll see at New Orleans here. Noon kickoff today. I don't. They keep winning. It's not pretty, but they keep winning. Go Vikes, eh? At the Who, 99.1.

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1: Universal presents Burt Reynolds, Sally Field, Jerry Reed, and how they all took to the road one day for a quiet little drive in the country from Georgia to Texas and back with a truckload of bootleg beer. And the only thing that stands between them and an $80,000 prize, Jackie Gleason as Sheriff Buford T. Justice.
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0: Now more from the year, over 100,000 fans packed English Town Raceway in New Jersey to see the Grateful Dead, the new Riders of the Purple Sage, and the Marshall Tucker Band.

0: Can't You See? From the Marshall Tucker Band. And we'll return to the year Jimmy Carter became president. And don't even get me started on Billy. When 1977 continues in the Time Warp.
1: I think it's going to be an enjoyable next 4 years. I feel good about it. And I love every one of you.
2: Time Warp.
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19: I'm Bill St. James here with more 1977 in the Time Warp. Step lively now

0: 1977.
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0: 1977, the year you bought a book that you still haven't read.

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1: This is the motion picture that astounded us, that challenged us, that dazzled us. The motion picture that reminded us we are not alone. Close Encounters of the Third Kind.
0: Bing Crosby's final Christmas special, Elvis in Concert. A special commemorating 10 years of Rolling Stone magazine. 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
1: 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Then it's a bad day at the racetrack when two old pony pals team up and horsenap a winner, and somebody will kill for it. 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
0: 1977.

0: 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That's heart in the time warp. And we'll wrap up the year Annie Hall won Best Picture at the Oscars when our salute to 1977 returns.
1: La-di-da, la-di-da.
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4: 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That's it. Yeah, right.

0: 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You're in the middle of a weekend of macho idiot rock. That's right. All weekend long, superficial adolescent male posturing and shallow meaningless songs.
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0: This special weekend is brought to you by beer.
2: 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It's the weekend already in the Time Warp.

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0: 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Maybe, just maybe, I've had 63 nice days in a row. And by God, I'm ready for a crappy day. Let someone wish me a crappy day. I never hear that.
1: Have a crappy day.
0: That's no problem at all. All you have to do is get up some mornings.
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0: strange days from the Doors. 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
16: 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Good day, eh?
17: Hi, Bill St. James here with more days of the week on Time Warp. And maybe we'll even make up some new ones. How about Flurf Day?

0: Florida, the job's yours. The agency said that you have Monday, Wednesday, and Friday afternoons open, and that's fine. And Florida, I want you to consider this your home.
1: I got a home. I'll be here Monday, and the first week will be on a trial basis.
0: Oh, Florida, don't be ridiculous. You're not on trial.
1: I know. You are. See you Monday.

0: Every Tuesday night on ABC, you'll see the drama of America's fighting men in action on Combat. Further back in history, these men could have been simple horse thieves, card sharks, or rum runners. F Troop. Every Tuesday, watch Combat and F Troop.
1: Time Warp. It's only Tuesday? No.

0: Bruce Springsteen's Glory Days in the Time Warp. And the end of days is near, so don't go away.
1: 'Cause it's a good day from morning till night.
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0: because we want everyone to see John Travolta's performance. Saturday Night Fever is now rated PG. Because we want everyone to hear the number one group in the country, the Bee Gees. 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
0: Sunday. See Tim Leary, super-blown head. 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

0: Sunday Bloody Sunday from U2 as we embrace the end of days. This is Bill St. James, and it's another day, another dollar in the Time Warp. 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
0: Hi, I'm Bill St. James. Welcome to 1982 in the Time Warp.

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0: 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And we'll have more from the year Time Magazine's Man of the Year was the computer.
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0: Now more from the year, Late Night with David Letterman debuted on NBC. His first guest was Bill Murray, Getting Physical.
1: Let's get physical, physical. I want to get physical. Let's get it on. Let me hear your body talk. Your body talk. Let me hear your body talk.
0: It's 1982 in the Time Warp.

It's the year Q-Bert hit the arcades. A game that turned incomprehensible mumbling into millions of quarters a day. Hear that? He said, I'm going to buy another sports car in our 1982 Time Warp. Bye-bye.

0: 1982.
1: This is today, Monday, January 4th, 1982. I'm Bryant Gumbel.
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0: George Thorogood's Bad to the Bone in the Time Warp. 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
0: I'm Bill St. James. Remember, you can wake up every weekday morning with Scott Williams right here on Z99. Meanwhile, we've got more of Time Warp coming right up.
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0: 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And when we return to the Time Warp, we gotta go. So don't you go anywhere until we tell you we've left.
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0: Never has there been a motion picture like this. 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

0: 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Looks like our get up and go got up and left. 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
1: I don't know. The green dress for her coloring makes her look like a leper. Especially with those blue shoes. You see how that dress had hung unevenly in the back? Believe me, it's a cheap-made dress.
0: But that was some nice built on her body.
1: I could see through the dress that she's wearing a harness underneath. Would make an elephant look thin.
0: I still say she was attractive.
1: I couldn't say for sure. I really didn't take a good look at her.
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0: Where are you when it comes to dressing? 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They'll fill it with bells that are decidedly with it and with.
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0: 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Up next, it's another episode of The Originals. 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We'll find out when we return to the Time Warp.
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21: Hi, Bill St. James here. And now on Time Warp, we're looking at the originals. It's a game where we give you the original name of some famous bands, and your job is to guess who they became. First, the Gollywogs. Bad name, huh? But what did they become famous as? Well, it's Creedence Clearwater Revival. Not a great name either, but their music sure was.

The group formerly known as the Gollywogs, but we know them as Creedence Clearwater Revival. That's Have You Ever Seen the Rain on Time Warp. We're checking out the original names of bands and give you mere seconds to tell us who they became. You ready? I know, the pressure's on. So how about the group that was known as Mammoth? They were also briefly known as Genesis, but discovered that name was taken. We're talking about Van Halen. And here they are from their second album in the Time Warp.

Van Halen, who at one point in the 1970s were called Mammoth. Now for our last original name to identify. This band had the unique moniker of the Screaming Abdabs, and later T-Set. Then they became the Pink Floyd Sound, and finally shortened it to Pink Floyd. From The Wall, here's Pink Floyd in The Time Warp.

0: Comfortably Numb from Pink Floyd, as we wrap up another edition of The Originals and this week's Time Warp. And hey, check out Time Warp on Facebook. It'll fill your other 6+ days. Just search Time Warp with Bill St. James and like us.
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0: Time Warp was produced by Dan Fermento and Rob Frankel. Written and produced by Frank Guida. Programmed by Tom Powell. Executive producers John McConnell and Andy Denemark. Copyright 2026. I'm Bill St. James with the answer to the trivia question we never asked, Wavy Gravy and the J. Peterman Guy from Seinfeld. 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

0: I'm Dave Johnson. Be sure and be tuned in next time for another great edition of the Best in Blues on Blues Deluxe. We'll have another new track from Chicago's Jerry Hunt Trio, more from Jenny Grouse's new title. Delta blues man Billy Jeter will be our Blue Bloods guest, and we'll have a classic track from Shuggy Otis. All that and more coming up next time on Blues Deluxe.
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0: Z99 with the Who. Good afternoon, you guys. I hope you're having a good weekend. Yesterday was freaking gorgeous, right? I have to say, I don't know how many more days we'll have like that, right? But hopefully, maybe one more day. But it was nice yesterday, definitely weather-wise, and we've been really lucking out for the month of October. We're going to have all kinds of good classic rock on the way for you this afternoon. I'm sorry to start off my shift by small talk and talking about the weather and all that. I'm just chit-chatting with you. We're going to have more classic rock, though, for you. BTO, Talking Heads, and Sugarloaf. It's all next. You're listening to Z99. Hold on.
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7: Here's the latest Bemidji area weather forecast from the Z99 Weather Center.
8: I'm meteorologist Mace Michaels. Mostly cloudy and not as warm today with a high in the mid-60s. A cloudy sky tonight, cooler with showers developing. A low in the upper 40s. Showers likely as we look on into Monday with a cloudy sky. Highs drop back to the upper 50s. Lakes, great food, and friendly faces. It's all in Worthington, Minnesota, and it's worth a look. Right now it's 61.
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girl. And whatever happened to Tuesday, I'm so slow. Gone down the old mine with a transistor radio. Standing in the sunlight laughing.

0: I'm Dave Johnson. Be sure and be tuned in next time for another great edition of The Best in Blues on Blues Deluxe. We'll have another new track from Chicago's Jerry Hunt Trio, more from Jenny Grouse's new title. Delta blues man Billy Jeter will be our Blue Bloods guest, and we'll have a classic track from Shuggie Otis. 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
16: Here's the latest Bemidji area weather forecast from the Z99 Weather Center.
17: I'm meteorologist Mace Michaels. Mostly cloudy and not as warm today, with a high in the mid-60s. A cloudy sky tonight, cooler with showers developing. A low in the upper 40s. Showers likely as we look on into Monday with a cloudy sky. Highs drop back to the upper 50s. Lakes, great food, and friendly faces. It's all in Worthington, Minnesota, and it's worth a look. Currently, it's 59 degrees.
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0: Z99 with Robert Plant this week on Wednesday. He's going to be performing, Robert Plant from Led Zeppelin. He's going to be performing in the cities. So your chance to go see him October 14th is Wednesday at the State Theater in Minneapolis. We're going to have more music before 4 with the Doobie Brothers next on Z99.
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0: I'm Dave Johnson. Be sure and be tuned in next time for another great edition of The Best in Blues on Blues Deluxe. We'll have another new track from Chicago's Jerry Hunt Trio, more from Jenny Grouse's new title. 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

0: 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Hello, Steph with you. 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

0: Z99 Bob Seger. Just before that, Motley Crue. A few songs ago, you also heard from Styx. You should know that Styx, they're going to be at the Black Bear Casino in Carlton next month on November 7th. We're going to have more stuff on the way before 5 here on Z99 with Tears for Fears next.
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13: Here's the latest Bemidji area weather forecast from the Z99 Weather Center.
14: I'm meteorologist Mace Michaels. A cloudy night tonight, maybe a shower, and a low in the mid-40s. For tomorrow, clouds around, some showers, especially in the late afternoon and evening. Cooler again with highs in the upper 50s. And maybe a shower lingering into early Tuesday, high near 50. Lakes, great food, and friendly faces. It's all in Worthington, Minnesota, and it's worth a look. Right now it's 58.
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0: I'm Dave Johnson. Be sure and be tuned in next time for another great edition of The Best in Blues on Blues Deluxe. 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
7: Here's the latest Bemidji area weather forecast from the Z99 Weather Center.
8: I'm meteorologist Mace Michaels. A cloudy night tonight, maybe a shower, and a low in the mid-40s. For tomorrow, clouds around, some showers, especially in the late afternoon and evening. Cooler again with highs in the upper 50s. And maybe a shower lingering into early Tuesday, high near 50. Lakes, great food, and friendly faces. It's all in Worthington, Minnesota, and it's worth a look. Currently 57 degrees.
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